You've been listening to Gustav Mahler's Symphony No. 1 on this July 7th, which is the birthday of Mahler, born on this date in 1860. Michael Tilson Thomas led the San Francisco Symphony. And with that celebration of Mahler, that's really all the time I have. I am your afternoon host, Alexis Corbin. I'll be back tomorrow at 3. But do stay tuned for the Santa Fe Chamber Music Festival broadcast here on 95.5 KHFM. They happen every Tuesday at 7 through August 18th. And that's what's coming up next. Have a great Tuesday evening.

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1: It's a Czech take on Americana, you know?
2: It's like a great painter painting an American landscape for the first time, whatever. It's still going to be the way that they see, but there are undeniable moments where he's really far outside his lexicon.
1: And I think the way that he classicized it, I mean, it's so phenomenal, right? He doesn't make it ever sound like a gimmick. It just sounds like his voice.
2: So it's like, you know, joyful and lighthearted, but also really, really deeply rooted in his experiences here, which is so cool.
3: Those are the voices of violinist Joel Link and cellist Camden Shaw from the acclaimed Dover Quartet. We're talking about Antonín Dvořák's string quartet in F major, The American. Dvořák wrote it in 1893 during an idyllic summer he spent immersed in the sounds and experiences that he encountered in Spillville, Iowa. And that's music the Dovers will play for us in this musical hour from the Santa Fe Chamber Music Festival. I'm Kerry Frumkin, and I'm glad to have you along for a program that also holds a collaboration between pianist Ryan Weiss and violinist Paul Huang. They'll perform today in F major, one of the half dozen innovative sonatas that Mozart published in 1781 when he was 25 and establishing himself in his new hometown of Vienna. And it's pianist Kirill Gerstein who'll start things off as he plays Two Waltzes Towards Civilization, a piece the Spanish composer Francisco Coll created especially for him.
4: Francisco Coll studied with one of the great living composers, Tom Addis, in London, and has started to make quite a name for himself.
3: Mark Nykrug is the Santa Fe Chamber Music Festival's artistic director. As he told me, Coll's piece reflects a personal response to Poet in New York, a collection of verse by the 20th century Spanish writer Federico García Lorca.
4: John Kongsgaard in Napa came up with the generosity to offer a commission to Francisco to write pieces for Kirill. There is a complexity to these two waltzes, which is multi-layered and constantly shifting. In his notes about the piece, Francisco says that the piece is connected to poems by Lorca, and there is no literal usage of words or rhythms or anything like that, and it's more a sense of the poetry and trying to emulate his feelings about the poet.
3: Let's listen now to pianist Kirill Gerstein in his Santa Fe Chamber Music Festival performance of Two Waltzes Towards Civilization after Lorca's Poet in New York, Waltz in the Branches, and Little Viennese Waltz by Francisco Coll.

Two Waltzes Toward Civilization. Music Francisco Cole composed in 2024, specifically for the pianist Kirill Gerstein. In December 1781, a notice appeared in a Viennese newspaper. It announced the new publication of six sonatas for piano with the accompaniment of a violin by the sufficiently well-known and famous Herr Wolfgang Mozart. One early reviewer praised the collection, Mozart's Opus 2, saying, "These sonatas are rich in new ideas and in evidences of the great musical genius of their author." Previously, sonatas tended to showcase the keyboard in the prominent role. In Mozart's innovation, they evolve into truer duo sonatas, with the artful combination of piano and violin requiring equal virtuosity from both players. From the Santa Fe Chamber Music Festival, here are Paul Huang, violin, and Orion Weiss, piano, and their performance of the sonata in F major, K376, by Mozart.

0: the Sonata in F Major K376 by Mozart. Violinist Paul Huang and pianist Orion Weiss performing. I'm Kerry Frumkin. 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
1: 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It's on Sunday Baroque this weekend. 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
4: 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More than 40 concerts feature almost 100 artists, including pianist Jeremy Dank, bassist Edgar Meyer, New York Philharmonic principal cellist Carter Bray, baritones Lucas Meacham and Will Liverman, and the Verona Quartet. Alan Gilbert performs a trio arrangement of Max Goldberg variations, Santa Fe Opera music director Harry Bickett conducts Bach orchestral suites, and baritone Benjamin Apple sings three song cycles by Schubert. 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
0: Antonin Dvorak composed his string quartet in F major in just 2 weeks, and it soon acquired the nickname American. He wrote it in 1893 during the happy, productive summer he spent in the Czech community of Spielville, Iowa.
6: The interesting thing about Dvorak's trip to Iowa is that he wrote three of his most successful pieces while he was there: the New World Symphony, the E-flat major viola quintet, and this piece.
0: Joe Link is the first violinist of the Dover Quartet. People often say this quartet reveals things Dvorak encountered in the American heartland. Do we hear the influence of spirituals, the rhythms of Native American drums, or even birdsong? Others say the work's memorable tunes and sunny energy simply reflect universal elements of folk material that Dvorak so wonderfully expressed in his music. For Joel and his colleague cellist Camden Shaw, the answer is a bit of both.
6: It's a Czech take on Americana, you know? I can find elements of all of these things, and I think he doesn't make it ever sound like a gimmick. It just sounds like his voice.
7: Certainly the way that Dvorak listens is in there, and the way that he feels, but there are undeniable moments where he's really far outside his lexicon. There's some really cool things that he does in the articulation, for instance. Even in the background voices, a repeated note with dashes over every note and a slur over all those. He never did that before. This kind of undulating kind of, you know, vocal element is really common in indigenous music in North America. And he definitely is utilizing that. You can hear it a lot in this quartet. There's also, even just beyond the melodic and then the textural, like those kind of linguistic aspects, he's imitating the birds, and he then puts the bird call in the bottom of the cello as loud as you can play. So it's very, you know, joyful and lighthearted, but also really, really deeply rooted in his experiences here, which is so cool.
0: Here is the American String Quartet in F major, Opus 96 by Dvorak. Music to be played for us by a wonderful American ensemble, the Dover Quartet, at the Santa Fe Chamber Music Festival.

0: That was the Dvorak String Quartet in F Major, The American, is Opus 96, as performed by the Dover Quartet. The Dovers included that work on their album, Woodland Songs. And that brings us to the end of this musical hour from Santa Fe. Earlier, Paul Wong and Orion Weiss performed Mozart's Sonata in F Major for violin and piano, K376. And pianist Kirill Gerstein opened the hour with Two Waltzes Toward Civilization, which Francisco Cole composed especially for him. These pieces were recorded in 2025 at the Santa Fe Chamber Music Festival. I'm Kerry Frumkin. I look forward to seeing all of you here soon in Santa Fe. Until then, thanks for listening. 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
2: the story of a Japanese girl who sacrifices her heritage for the American dream only to find tragedy at the hands of an American naval officer. Mozart's The Magic Flute is a fantastical quest to save a princess full of enchanting characters and daring trials. Tchaikovsky's Eugene Onegin tells the story of unbridled passion, devastating heartbreak, and unspoken regret. A new production of Handel's Rodelinda presents a timeless tale of shadowy political intrigue and ultimately redemption. And the American premiere of Tobias Picker's Lili Elba, the true story of a Danish painter who became one of the first to undergo gender affirmation surgery nearly a century ago. Tickets are available at the opera's website, santafeopera.org, or 505-986-5900, Monday through Saturday, 9 a.m. to 5 p.m.
4: Well, good evening and welcome to our Tuesday evening together. It's Weeknights with David. I'm your host, David Sinkus. Thanks so much for being here with me, sharing your time, enjoying this music here as we close out the seventh day of July. I'll be here with you from 8 to midnight with our evening's masterworks, of course, in the 8 and 10 o'clock hours. We'll talk about that in a minute. From 7 to 8, of course, every Tuesday evening through mid-August, August 18th, we have the Santa Fe Chamber Festival, Santa Fe Chamber Music Festival broadcasts for you, and that was one of them this evening. Hope you had a chance to enjoy that. And also just like to thank Amy O'Brien for filling in for me for the last couple of nights as we continue forward here. Thanks so much, Amy. I really appreciate it. We're going to continue here. We'll start with the 8 o'clock hour with our evening's match. The first one here, I have Johannes Brahms' String Quintet number 2 in G major, opus 111. Talk about that in a second. 10 o'clock hour, a real large one here, celebrating Gustav Mahler's birthday, his Das Lied von der Erde, the Song of the Earth, large piece. Take us through the 10 o'clock hour and into part of the 11 o'clock hour, of course. So we'll talk about that when we get there. Right now, of course, hope you're ready, comfortable. Grab your favorite beverage, of course. I have the String Quintet number 2 in G major, opus 111 from Johannes Brahms. Walter Trampler on the viola with the Juilliard String Quartet performing. The String Quintet.

number two from Brahms, of course, G major opus 11, composed in 1890 and published in 1891. It is known as the Prater Quintet. Brahms intended it to be his last piece of music, though he later produced a number of piano pieces and the two sonatas for clarinet or viola and piano. The first performance of the quintet was in Vienna on November 11th of 1890. It was a sensation. So we're going to enjoy this sensational piece here. The string quintet number 2 in G major opus 111 from Johannes Brahms. Walter Trampler on the viola with the Juilliard String Quartet. It's the first of our evening's masterworks. Welcome once again. Let's enjoy the music.

0: String Quintet Number 2 in G Major, Opus 111 from Johannes Brahms. Walter Trampler on the viola with the Juilliard String Quartet, kicking off the 8 o'clock hour on our Tuesday. 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We're your home for classical music in New Mexico. All right, a quick break here. Some important messages for you. So stick around, enjoy those. And on the other side, we'll pick it up with music from Joan Tower. Stay right there.
1: Famous opera singer Amelia Marti has lived for more than 300 years with the help of a life-extending elixir. But as she desperately tries to renew the formula, she must confront the emptiness of her unnaturally long life. I'm Lisa Flynn, and we're headed to London's Royal Opera House for Leo Janáček's enigmatic The Macropolis Affair. I hope you'll be listening.
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0: All right, the fantasy for clarinet.

The Fantasy for clarinet and piano from Joan Tower from 1983. Floyd Rotherberg on the clarinet, Rachel Matthews piano. 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Three more opening nights remain. It's not too late to enter. 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Listen and watch. All right, some music from Vivaldi as we continue into almost our 9 o'clock hour here, closing out this 8 o'clock hour. I have the String Trio in A major from Antonio Vivaldi, Jean Lemann, and Tafelmusik performing.

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2: Well, hey there. Welcome back to our Tuesday evening and this 9 o'clock hour. It's Weeknights with David. I'm your host, David Sinkus. Thanks so much for being here with me. I really appreciate you sharing your time, of course, enjoying this music whenever you get a chance. Something on your mind, you want to reach out, you can reach me at david@khfm.org. Kicking off the 9 o'clock hour with music from Carl Maria von Weber, a Konzertstück or concert piece, Opus 79 from von Weber. It was begun in 1815. But it took him till June of 1821 to be completed. Gerhard Oppitz on the piano for us with Sir Colin Davis and the Bavarian Radio Symphony Orchestra.

0: Concert Stück, Opus 79, the concert piece from Carl Maria von Weber, as I mentioned, began in 1815, completed June of 1821, then premiered just a week later, June of 1821, completed the 21st, and then I believe it was the 25th when it was premiered. Piece in F minor from von Weber, living from 1786 to 1826. Gerhard Opitz on the piano with Colin Davis, Sir Colin Davis, and the Bavarian Radio Symphony Orchestra as we're rolling through the 9 o'clock hour on this 7th day of July, our Tuesday. 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All right, stay with me. Some quick messages for you to enjoy, and then we'll enjoy music from Camille Saint-Saëns after the break. The Sonata in D Major, Joe Robinson on the oboe, with Peja Muzievich on the piano.
1: If it's July, it must be Ravinia season. On the next Chicago Symphony Orchestra program, we'll take you back to the 2024 season opener, led by Ravinia's chief conductor, Marin Alsop. The program includes Copland's Appalachian Spring, Gershwin's Rhapsody in Blue, and music by Barber and James P. Johnson. Next time with the CSO, I'm Lisa Simeone.
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So that's an in D major from Camille Saint-Saëns. Joe Robinson oboe with Peja Muzievich on the piano for us. 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Turn Up the Opera is back for 2026. 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Congratulations go out to listeners Jan and Laura, who won tickets to opening weekend, which was July 3rd and 4th. Three more opening nights remain. It's not too late to enter to win a pair of tickets to attend one of those opening night performances alongside one of your favorite KHFM hosts. 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All right, music now from Hilary Hahn. Hilary Hahn and Haushka. This is their Godot. Based sort of an allusion to Samuel Beckett's Waiting for Godot, sort of an abstract stretching sensation of waiting is how they're calling it, from 2012. Hilary Hahn on the violin and Haushka on the prepared piano. And in the piano, the tapping begins like a hammer bouncing against a metal bowl, turns more and more to the clanking of an engine, and the violin switches between singing and noises, between talking and describing. So more about just waiting and the different stages of waiting here. Hilary Hahn and Haushka's Godot.

0: Godot from Hilary Hahn and Hauschka. Hilary Hahn violin and Hauschka on the prepared piano. That piece from 2012, as we move through the 9 o'clock hour, the final minutes of the 9 o'clock hour. Coming up, our Mahler piece, of course, the large Mahler piece, is Das Lied von der Erde, this song of the earth, on his birthday. We'll talk about that when we get to it, so stick around. We'll enjoy the second of our evening's Masterworks coming up. After the break here, enjoy some quick messages, and we'll enjoy music from David Peterson, the Sonata number 7, the Rare Fruits Council performing.
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Trio Sonata number 7 from David Peterson, the Rare Fruits Council performing, as we're just about out of time here in this 9 o'clock hour on our Tuesday. 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All right, get ready, get comfortable, grab your favorite beverage or refresh what you have. Coming up, of course, the 10 o'clock hour and the second of our evening's masterworks. Very large piece from Gustav Mahler, this arranged by Arnold Schoenberg, his The Song of the Earth. We'll hear it in its entirety. Takes up the whole hour, and we'll go into the 11 o'clock hour as well. So maybe grab two of your favorite beverages, because it's a long one coming up. Stick around. We will enjoy it together.

The Canton, Per Sonar Primitoni, number 1 from the Sacred Symphony from Giovanni Gabrieli, arranged by Tim Higgins, James Somerville, the National Brass Ensemble performing. Listener supported, 95.5 KHFM Classical Public Radio. Coming up, Gustav Mahler's The Song of the Earth on his birthday. That's the second of our evening's masterworks. Don't miss it.

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1: Well, hey there. Welcome back to our Tuesday evening and this 10 o'clock hour. It's Weeknights with David. I'm your host, David Sinkis. Really appreciate you being here with me, sharing your time, enjoying this music, of course. Just turning in, time for the second of our evening's masterwork. So you're very lucky. Hope you're ready. You're comfortable. Have a couple of beverages because it's a long one. It'll take up the whole hour and go into our 11 o'clock hour. Music from Gustav Mahler, arranged by Arnold Schoenberg, his Das Lied von der Erde, the Song of the Earth. Here on Mahler's birthday, born on this day, July 7th of 1860, lived till May 18th of 1911. We'll start with the first two movements. The first movement, the Drinking Song of Earth's Sorrow, and the second movement, the Lonely One in Autumn for us. The Song of the Earth, an orchestral work for two voices and orchestra written by Mahler between 1908 and 1909, described as a symphony when published. It comprises six movements for large orchestra and two singers as the soloist alternating in the movements. Mahler specified that the two singers should be a tenor and an alto, or else a tenor and a baritone. Mahler composed the work following the most painful period in his life. The song addresses themes such as those of living, parting, and salvation. On the centenary of Mahler's birth, the composer and prominent Mahler conductor Leonard Bernstein described the piece as the greatest symphony of all. He did not live to hear this performed live, but we're going to enjoy it as right now the first and second movements here. We're going to enjoy the Smithsonian Chamber Players and Santa Fe Pro Musica performing the first and second movements of Gustav Mahler's The Song of the Earth.

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All right, we're going to move on to the third and fourth movements. The third movement, The Lonely One in Autumn, and actually the second movement, the third movement of Youth, and the fourth movement of Beauty from Mahler's The Song of the Earth, of course. Three disasters befell Mahler during the summer of 1907. Political maneuvering and anti-Semitism forced him to resign as director of the Vienna Court Opera. His eldest daughter, Maria, died from scarlet fever and diphtheria. Mahler himself was diagnosed with a congenital heart defect. With one stroke, he wrote to his friend Bruno Walter, "I've lost everything I have gained in terms of who I thought I was, and I have to learn my first steps again like a newborn." So he wrote this piece, Song of the Earth, as I mentioned, about lots of different feelings in his life. Right now, the third and fourth movements from Christoph Mahler's The Song of the Earth, arranged by Arnold Schönberg.

There's a special connection that happens when voices come together in song. I'm Kathleen Rich, and once a month on KHFM, I invite you to slow down and enjoy that connection on the Choral Hour. 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
2: All right, we're back with the second of our evening's masters, continuing with Mahler's The Song of the Earth. For the break, we heard the third and fourth movements of Youth and of Beauty. Now we're going to continue with the fifth and sixth movements here, which will take us past the top of the hour. The fifth movement, The Drunkard in Spring, and the sixth movement, The Farewell, of course, from Gustav Mahler's Song of the Earth, Das Lied von der Erde, arranged by Arnold Schoenberg for us here. The first public performance was given on November 20th of 1911 in Munich, sung by Sarah Kahler and William Miller, both Americans, with Bruno Walter conducting. Mahler had died 6 months earlier in May. One of the earliest performances in London occurred in January 1913 at the Queen's Hall, where it was sung, of course, by two other people. Wood reportedly thought that the work was excessively modern, but very beautiful. All right, we have the fifth and sixth movements from Gustav Mahler's Das Lied von der Erde, The Song of the Earth, arranged by Arnold Schoenberg. Smithsonian Chamber Players and the Santa Fe Pro Musica performing.

0: All right. Well, that concludes the second evening masterwork here on our Tuesday, of course. Gustav Mahler's Das Lied van der Erde, the Song of the Earth, arranged by Arnold Schoenberg here on Mahler's birthday, July 7th, 1860 is when he was born. It was the second of our evening's masterworks, the Smithsonian Chamber Players and Santa Fe Pro Music of performing. Of course, you can only hear your evening's masterworks right here on Weeknights with David, your music, your station, listener-supported, 95.5 KHFM, a classical public radio, streaming online 24 hours a day at khfm.org. And welcome to the 11 o'clock hour, of course, our final hour here on our Tuesday, the 7th day of July, 2026. It's Weeknights with David. I'm your host, David Sankus. Thanks for being here with me. 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
0: Well, hey there. Welcome back to our final hour here, our Tuesday evening, as we just enjoyed a very large piece in the second evening masterwork from Gustav Mahler. It's Weeknights with David. I'm your host, David Sankus. Thanks for being here with me, sharing your time, enjoying this music, closing out the 7th day of July, our Tuesday evening. We're going to enjoy some music from Franz Schubert as we make our way through this shortened 11 o'clock hour. I have the second movement, the Adagio, from Franz Schubert's Octet for Strings and Winds. Six movement piece from 1824. It's showing off early romantic brilliance from Schubert. Boston Symphony Chamber Players performing.

0: Second movement, the Adagio from Franz Schubert's Octet for Strings and Winds, a six-movement piece from 1824, calling it monumental. Six-movement piece combining symphonic style with of course, intimate lyricism. The Boston Symphony Chamber Players performing, making our way through this final hour here on our Tuesday. This July the 7th, 2024, 11 o'clock hour. 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Stay with me, music from Alan Hovhaness coming up after this quick break. Some quick messages for you to enjoy, and we'll enjoy the Celestial Fantasy from Alan Hovhaness on the other side. Jared Schwartz and the Seattle Symphony performing.
1: Superstar pianist Long Lan joins the Berlin Philharmonic for Ravel's jazz-infused piano concerto in G. And we'll hear the rare and powerful Symphony No. 1 by Hans Rott in concert from Berlin's iconic Philharmonie. Paavo Järvi conducts. I'm Jan Weller. It's the first stop of many in our European concert series. I hope you'll be listening.
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3: the Santa Fe Opera. The Santa Fe Opera's 2026 season features Puccini's Madama Butterfly, the story of a Japanese girl who sacrifices her heritage for the American dream only to find tragedy at the hands of an American naval officer. Mozart's The Magic Flute is a fantastical quest to save a princess full of enchanting characters and daring trials. Tchaikovsky's Eugene Onegin tells the story of unbridled passion, devastating heartbreak, and unspoken regret. A new production of Handel's Rodelinda presents a timeless tale of shadowy political intrigue and ultimately redemption. And the American premiere of Tobias Picker's Lili Elba, the true story of a Danish painter who became one of the first to undergo gender affirmation surgery nearly a century ago. Tickets are available at the opera's website, santafeopera.org, or 505-986-5900, Monday through Saturday, 9 a.m. to 5 p.m.
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0: Celestial Fantasy from Alan Hovhaness, from it's Opus 44 from 1944, a sort of a profound contemplative piece, deeply rooted in Armenian heritage, with of course his fascination with the cosmos. Jared Schwartz and the Seattle Symphony performing on that piece as we roll through the final minutes of this final hour on our Tuesday. 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All right, a few quick messages for you. And on the other side, we'll enjoy music from Johann Pissendel, the Sonata in D Major, Trio Settecento performing. Stay with me.
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Trio Sonata in D Major from Johann Pisandel. Trio Settecento performing as we're just about out of time here on our Tuesday evening. 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You've been listening to Weeknights with David. I'm your host, David Sinkus. Thanks so much for being here with me, sharing your time, enjoying this music. I really appreciate it. Stay right there. Peter Van de Graaff takes you into your overnight, and as always, you can start your day off right, 6 a.m. weekday mornings with Tanya Cole. We'll do it all again tomorrow evening on our Wednesday from 7 to midnight with our evening's Masterworks in the 8 and 10 o'clock hours. So join me then. Stay safe, stay healthy, stay listening. Have a great night and a better tomorrow.

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1: The flute has a recorder as its predecessor. The cello has the viola da gamba as its predecessor. The clarinet has a chalumeau as its predecessor. And we're going to hear a chalumeau concerto in just a few minutes. I'm Peter Van de Graaff, your host. Thank you for tuning in. It will be by the German Baroque composer Johann Friedrich Fasch, and we have some music from the German Baroque right now. In fact, a very famous piece from Cantata No. 147 of Johann Sebastian Bach. Originally for chorus and orchestra, here in its version for just orchestra, the Academy of St. Martin in the Fields and Sir Neville Mariner with Jesu, Joy of Man's Desiring.

Jesu, Joy of Man's Desiring from Cantata 147 of Bach, Sir Neville Mariner, conducted. Here's some music by a contemporary of Johann Sebastian Bach, who actually worked in close proximity to Bach in the city of Dresden for a time. His name is Johann Friedrich Fasch, and this is a concerto for chalumeau, which is a predecessor to a clarinet. And we have Shalev Ad El with Academia Danielle.

Shalev Adel joining Academia Danielle in that Chalumeau concerto in B flat by Johann Friedrich Fasch. Chalumeau, the predecessor to the clarinet. And so we have a little clarinet concerto to follow that with Andrew Mariner, the son of conductor Sir Neville Mariner, who leads the Academy of St. Martin in the Fields. This clarinet concertino, little concerto, is by Carl Maria von Weber.

the Clarinet Concertino, Little Concerto for Clarinet and Orchestra by Carl Maria von Weber, performed by the Academy of St. Martin in the Fields, Andrew Mariner, clarinet, his father, Sir Neville Mariner, conductor. Here again is Sir Neville Mariner and the Academy of St. Martin in the Fields, this time with harmonica player Tommy Riley, and this caprice by Gordon Jacob.

Tommy Riley, harmonica, and the Caprice by Gordon Jacob. Here is music from a film from 1941 by Erich Wolfgang Korngold called The Sea Wolf, starring Edward G. Robinson and Ida Lupino and John Garfield. A suite from that film score is played by the New Zealand Symphony, conducted by James Sidaris.

James Sidaris and the New Zealand Symphony, and a suite drawn from a film score by Erich Wolfgang Korngold from 1941 called The Sea Wolf. Here is music that predates Korngold's time in Hollywood. He was still in Vienna when he wrote this song, which is called Stronger Than Death, Stärker als der Tod. It's sung by Konrad Jarnot with Reinhold Mace at the piano.

0: Baritone Konrad Jarnot and pianist Reinhold Mace bringing us that song Stronger Than Death by Erich Wolfgang Korngold.
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0: I have here some music by an Irish-French composer. Her name is Augusta Holness, and this is called The Night and Love.

some music by a woman who is a good friend of Camille Saint-Saëns. Her name is Augusta Holness, and that's called Night and Love, conducted by Patrick Davin. Peter Van de Graaff is my name, with some music of Saint-Saëns as a featured work, his fifth piano concerto, the so-called Egyptian concerto. We have some more Egyptian-inspired music by a pupil of this composer, who is Nikolai Rimsky-Korsakov. Los Angeles Guitar Quartet plays this transcription of the Capricho Español, the Spanish Caprice, by Rimsky-Korsakov.

Los Angeles Guitar Quartet playing that transcription of a brilliant orchestral piece by Nikolai Rimsky-Korsakov based on some Spanish melodies called Capricho Español, the Spanish Caprice. Now to a pupil of Rimsky-Korsakov named Anton Ariinsky. We begin with this little scherzo, a scherzino, played by Anatoly Sheludyakov.

Anatoly Shelyudyakov playing that music by Anton Arensky, the Scherzino, or Little Joke, literally. Before we hear the Egyptian Concerto by Camille Saint-Saëns, here is the overture to a ballet, a very successful ballet by Anton Arensky called Egyptian Nights. And this is the USSR Radio Symphony.

And on it goes from there, as that's from a complete recording of the ballet Egyptian Nights by Anton Arensky, the overture of the ballet. And Alexander Demchenko conducted the USSR Radio Symphony Orchestra. That brings us to more Egyptian, well, not only Egyptian-inspired music, but this was actually composed in Egypt, in the famous city of Luxor. Camille Saint-Saëns spent a lot of time traveling in general, but a lot of time in northern Africa, and made use of some Egyptian melodies as well in this composition. Piano Concerto No. 5. He wrote this, by the way, for his own Jubilee anniversary, the 50th anniversary of his first performance as a young boy. Stephen Huff here with the City of Birmingham Symphony, Sakari Oramo conducting, and the Egyptian Concerto of Saint-Saëns.

Stephen Huff, City of Birmingham Symphony, Sakari Oromo, conducting the Egyptian Concerto by Saint-Saëns. That's the Piano Concerto No. 5, and the last of those by Saint-Saëns, written in 1896, some 20 years after his Piano Concerto No. 4. Here is Stephen Huff again, with a little encore piece. It's also from 19th century France, and it's by Emmanuel Chabrier, an album leaf.

0: That album Leaf by Emmanuel Chabrier was played by Stephen Huff.
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0: Some musical discoveries to be had in front of us. I'm Peter Van de Graaff, and let's hear this. First of all, from 17th century Germany, very little-known composer named Andreas Oswald, a sonata in three parts as performed by the ensemble called Quicksilver.

That's the group Quicksilver performing music by a little-known 17th century German composer, a sonata by Andreas Oswald. I'm Peter Van de Graaff with some discoveries ahead, including a couple of symphonic poems. But right now we have this, a triple concerto for three violins and orchestra by Georg Philipp Telemann from his collection of instrumental pieces called Tafelmusik, Banquet Music, Musica Antiqua of Cologne and Reinhard Goebel.

Reinhard Goebel directing Musica Antiqua of Cologne, and that music from Tafelmusik, Banquet Music by Georg Philipp Telemann. We heard the Three Violin Concerto. And this is by Telemann's contemporary Bach from English Suite No. 1.

Bourret from Bach's English Suite No. 1. Here are a couple of symphonic poems. First, a single symphonic poem called The Island of Circe from a collection of symphonic poems about the travels of Odysseus by the German late Romantic composer Ernst Boehre, last name spelled B-O-E-H-E. This is the Rhineland-Pfalz Philharmonic conducted by Werner Andreas Albert.

conductor Werner Andreas Albert and the Rhineland-Pfalz Philharmonic, The Island of Circe. It's a symphonic poem by the late Romantic German composer Ernst Böhre. And another little-known symphonic poem by the French-Irish composer Auguste Holness. She called this Andromeda. With the Toulouse Capital Orchestra, we hear it.

is some music by an Irish-born French composer named Augusta Holmes, last name spelled H-O-L-M-E-S. Her symphonic poem Andromeda was played by the Toulouse Capital Orchestra, led by Leo Hussein. She is one of those composers that we are just really learning about, quite forgotten, although she was something of the center of attention in Paris for a time, her home being used as a gathering place for great artists and poets, etc. A good friend of Sassans was Augusta Holmes. This also comes from 19th century France, another woman composer, Louise Farranque. This is an etude.

0: one of the 20 Etudes of Moderate Difficulty by Louise Farranc, played by Maria Stratigou. We heard the 19th of the 20.
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0: I'm Peter Vandegraaff. We enter the world of Broadway here and listen, first of all, to the overture to Girl Crazy by George Gershwin with Michael Tilson Thomas and the Buffalo Philharmonic.

That's the overture to Girl Crazy of George Gershwin with Michael Tilson Thomas conducting. I invite you to stay tuned. I have a bassoon concerto for you by a pupil of Mozart in a little bit. Here is some music by Kurt Weill, which was an enormous success for him and Bertolt Brecht. It's called The Little Threepenny Music, or Threepenny Opera, it's sometimes called. Suite from it, conducted by Michael Tilson Thomas, who leads the London Symphony.

music, which took Berlin and then the world by storm in 1928. Bertolt Brecht wrote the play based on John Gay's Beggar's Opera, The Threepenny Opera. He wrote that with the music by Kurt Weill, and from it we heard that suite with the London Symphony conducted by Michael Tilson Thomas. This is by Kurt Weill from Lady in the Dark.

Richard Glazier playing that from Lady in the Dark by Kurt Weill. Here is one of the relatively few bassoon concertos in existence, certainly one of the best known. It was composed by a pupil of Mozart, a great pianist who wrote in all kinds of forms. His name is Johann Nepomuk Hummel, and this has become a favorite of many bassoonists. Concerto in F with Claudio Gonella, soloing with the ensemble, directed by Diego Dini Chachi.

The composer of that music was not a bassoonist, rather one of the greatest pianists of his day. His day being about the time of Beethoven. He was something of a rival to Beethoven. His name is Johann Nepomuk Hummel. And his concerto in F there was played by Claudio Gonella bassoon. And the orchestra was conducted by Diego Dini Chachi. I mentioned before we heard that piece that Hummel was a pupil of Mozart, not just any pupil, and Mozart did not have that many students, but so favored was the composer of that bassoon concerto that he actually lived with the Mozart family for a long time, for 2 years. Here is a piece by a very young Mozart. He was 5 or 6 years old, I think, when he wrote this, and it is a piano piece in B-flat played by Lehrer Auerbach.

0: music by The Child, Mozart, his Kirchhoff 9 piano piece, as recorded by pianist Lara Auerbach.
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0: I'm Peter Van de Graaff with an overture for small orchestra from 1943 by a Czech composer who was killed by the Nazis at Auschwitz in 1944, Hans Krause. This is Gerard Schwartz conducting the orchestra.

Gerard Schwartz conducted an orchestra in music by a Czech composer named Hans Krása. He was a Jewish and anti-fascist as well, and that proved his undoing in the Nazis' eyes. He was killed at Auschwitz in 1944. I'm Peter Van de Graaff. Thank you for being with me. We have several Czech composers here who were all killed by the Nazis in World War II, and they're often grouped together under the heading sometimes of entartete music, degenerate music, as their music was banned by the Nazis, not surprisingly. We have some music now by a composer born in 1899, and he died in October at Auschwitz, 1944. In fact, he died just a day after fellow composer Hans Krása. They were both at Terezin concentration camp, which was held up as an ideal concentration camp where they were supposedly treated so well, when in fact it was a way station on the way to being killed at Auschwitz. Pavel Haas is this composer's name. We hear his wind quintet played by the Aulos Quintet.

Pavel Haas is the composer of that music, Wind Quintet, Opus 10. It was performed by the Aulos Wind Quintet. The string that ties all of these composers, whose music we're hearing together, is a very tragic one. They were all killed by Nazis in concentration camps in World War II, most of them at Auschwitz. Our next composer, whose name is Erwin Schulhoff, was killed in 1942 at the Würzburg internment camp in Bavaria. And we're going to hear some music he wrote back in 1926. The piece we just heard was 1929. This is 1926 by Erwin Schulhoff. And by the way, all these composers are also Czech-born. And this was music written for a production of Molière's Le Bourgeois Gentilhomme, the Ebony Band of Amsterdam, directed by Werner Herbers.

The Ebony Band of Amsterdam, directed by Werner Herbers, and music by a Czech composer, Erwin Schulhoff, a Czech Jewish composer who was arrested by the Nazis, interned in Bavaria at the Würzburg internment camp, and was killed in August of 1942. We heard music there from 1926, from Prague, and it was written for a stage production of Molière's Le Bourgeois Gentilhomme. We are hearing music by composers who are often tied together because of their common fate at the hands of the Nazis. We next have a man who was killed in 1944 in Auschwitz. His name is Gideon Klein, a Czech-born Jewish composer. And this is a Czech folk song he arranged in 1942 called Walking Fox.

members of the Prague Philharmonic Chorus, Pavel Kuhn conducting, and a Czech folk song arranged by Gideon Klein called Walking Fox. The last of our composers is Viktor Ullmann, who perished in Auschwitz in October 1944. Now, we've heard music by Hans Krasse, Pavel Haas, Erwin Schulhoff, Gideon Klein, and by interesting and very sad coincidence, Hans Krasse, Pavel Haas, and Viktor Ullmann, who had all lived in the Theresienstadt concentration camp in Czechoslovakia, were all transported at about the same time to Auschwitz and died on successive days there, October 16th, 17th, and 18th. And the last of those to perish was Viktor Ullmann, who, while interned in Theresien or Theresienstadt, composed this symphony, which he called On My Youth, 1943 music here. It's conducted by James Conlon and played by the Gürzenich Orchestra of the Cologne Philharmonic.

Music composed in the summer of 1943, a little more than a year before he died at Auschwitz, the hands of the Nazis, by Viktor Ullmann. Czech composer born in 1898, his symphony number 1 called From My Youth. James Conlon was the conductor. Bit of music of Bach here, one of the three-part inventions.

0: Janina Janssen, violin, Maxim Ryzanov, viola, Torleif Tede, and cello, and a three-part invention by Bach.
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0: Peter Van de Graaff here. Lots of music from what is now referred to as the Czech Republic, formerly Bohemia. We have Zelenka from the Baroque. We have Martinu Dvořák. Right now, some Smetana and a typically Czech dance, a polka performed by Andras Schiff.

beautiful G minor polka from 1852 by Bedřich Smetana, recorded by András Schiff. More Czech music ahead. Our Czech composers include Martinů and Dvořák suites by each later on, Martinů's jazz suite and Dvořák's Czech suite. We have music now, though, from the Bohemian Baroque, a man who was born just outside of Prague in 1679, although he worked in Dresden for much of his career, contemporary of Bach, named Jan Dismas Zelenka. Very unusually titled piece here, Hypochondrie, it's called, and it's thought that he may have been a hypochondriac. And this is a autobiographical composition by Zelenka. We hear Kamaráta Berne.

Some music by the highly original Bohemian composer Jan Dismas Zelenka. He called that hypochondrie and refers to hypochondrian. It's thought that maybe he was a hypochondriac. Not much is known about him personally. That was Camerata Bern. We do know that Zelenka was a contemporary of Bach and worked closely with Johann Adolf Hasse, the court at Dresden for many years. We are hearing Czech / Bohemian music. And here's a bit of Smetana. It's called She is Crying.

little piece by Bedřich Smetana called She is Crying, Slovak Radio Symphony, conducted by Robert Stankovsky. More Czech music for you as we go now to a piece which is actually inspired by what might be considered more American music. And this composer did live in America for quite a time, but this predates that. Bohuslav Martinů wrote this and called it the Jazz Suite for Small Orchestra. 1928 music. Zdeněk Jílek is the pianist, Prague Symphony, and Zbigněk Vostrák is the conductor.

Some music written by the Czech composer Bohuslav Martinů. It's called the Jazz Suite. 1928 music. Zdeněk Jílek was the pianist. The conductor was Zbigněk Zostřák. And the Prague Symphony Orchestra performed as well. From a Czech composer's jazz suite to a Czech composer's Czech suite now. I'm going to listen to this work by Antonín Dvořák in five movements. There's a prelude, a polka, a typically Czech dance called the Sousedská, a romance, and then a Furiant finale. This is the Padova Chamber Orchestra, and David Golub is the conductor. Dvořák's Czech suite.

0: An Evening Rhapsody played in the morning by Joachim Raff. Francesco Davalos led the Philharmonia. 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I'm Tanya Cole. Today is July 8th, 2026. The Morning Birds are brought to you by Wild Birds Unlimited, helping you enjoy the symphony of birdsong in your backyard with high-fat and calcium-enriched food for the spring and summer nesting season. 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
4: Good morning, New Mexico. That ridge of high pressure getting closer to the area. It's going to drive up those temperatures the next several days. Today, 91 in Santa Fe, 98 for Albuquerque. Still a chance for scattered thunderstorms and showers through this evening. A low of 62 tonight in Santa Fe, 68 for Albuquerque. We'll have more on your extended forecast on KOAT.com. 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

0: That was pianist Daniel Ben Pienaar performing music by Gaspard Leroux, Suite in F sharp minor. KHFM's 10 at 10 series continues next week on Saturday, July the 18th, sponsored by Joel and Beth Scott, as well as the Mind the Gap Fund. You can experience the unique blend of piano, horn, and voice featuring local musicians Natasha Stajanowska, Michael Walker, and Katie Dukes Walker. So be sure to tune in on Saturday morning, that is July the 18th at 10 a.m. for the next 10 at 10. And coming up is a piece entitled Acadia by flutist Elizabeth Brown, who plays flute as well as shakuhachi, which is a bamboo Japanese flute. Stay with us.
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That was a piece written by living composer and flutist Elizabeth Brown called Acadia. And she played the flute, the, I guess, traditional American flute.

as well as a Japanese bamboo flute called a shakuhachi. And I'm Tanya Cole. Good morning. Thanks for joining me here on 95.5 KHFM Classical Public Radio. It's a nice sunrise happening right about now. Here in Albuquerque anyway. Other places too, I imagine. The next piece is by Franz Dunsey, whose career spanned the late classical to the early romantic. This is a movement from his Wind Quintet, Opus 56, number 3, and it's performed by the Michael Thompson Wind Quintet.

0: That was the Michael Thompson Wind Quintet performing the first movement from a wind quintet by Franz Danzi. I'm Tanya Cole at your home for classical music in New Mexico. It's 95.5 KHFM, always heard on khfm.org. And here's the weather forecast from KOAT's Christiana Ramos.
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2: Good morning, New Mexico. That ridge of high pressure getting closer to the area. It's going to drive up those temperatures the next several days. Today, 91 in Santa Fe, 98 for Albuquerque. Still a chance for scattered thunderstorms and showers through this evening. A low of 62 tonight in Santa Fe, 68 for Albuquerque. We'll have more on your extended forecast on KOAT.com. I'm KOAT 7 forecaster Christiana Ramos with your KOAT Action 7 News forecast for Classical 95.5 KHFM.
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Some more music for Winds from Antonín Dvořák. That was a serenade for Winds, the second movement. It was in the key of D minor, opus 44, performed by the Chamber Music Society of Lincoln Center.

You just heard Felix Mendelssohn's Spring Song in A Major from Songs Without Words, Opus 62. The pianist was Gerhard Opitz. And I am Tanya Cole at your home for classical music in New Mexico. That is listener supported, 95.5 KHFM. Thanks so much for tuning in. I hope you're doing well this morning. I went earlier this week to, well, it's, what is it called? It's Lotus Sound Bath. And they host monthly events at the Cathedral of St. John in downtown Albuquerque for the community. And it is just what it sounds. It's kind of a very relaxing gongs sound bath. Very meditative. It was lovely. And they do performances all around town. You can find out about it at lotussoundbath.com. Stick around for more of the music you love. It comes up soon. In fact, right now.

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1: 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Good morning. I'm Tanya Cole. It is 95.5 KHFM. 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
3: Good morning, New Mexico. That ridge of high pressure getting closer to the area. It's going to drive up those temperatures the next several days. Today, 91 in Santa Fe, 98 for Albuquerque. Still a chance for scattered thunderstorms and showers through this evening. A low of 62 tonight in Santa Fe, 68 for Albuquerque. We'll have more on your extended forecast on KOAT.com. I'm KOAT 7 forecaster Christian Ramos with your KOAT Action 7 News forecast for Classical 95.5 KHFM.
1: We return to music now with a piece by Joaquin Turina called Mujeres Españolas. It's opus number 17. And he wrote three sets of piano music about Spanish women. This is the first. And the pianist is Sarah Davis Buchner.

0: The piano playing of Sarah Davis Buchner performing Mujeres Españolas, opus number 17, written by Joaquin Turina, as a part of three sets of music he would call Mujeres Españolas. I'm Tanya Cole. It's 95.5 KHFM, and the summer concert season is upon us. You can hear Santa Fe Chamber Music Festival broadcast right here on KHFM every Tuesday evening. At 7 p.m. through August the 18th, you can enjoy performances from one of the most distinguished chamber music festivals in the United States. And of course, that took place yesterday evening. But also, the current festival is set to begin next week. And congratulations to listener Jeff, who won a pair of tickets to the preseason gala recital next week, an event dedicated to supporting the festival itself, as well as educational initiatives. And this will take place in St. Francis Auditorium at the New Mexico Museum of Art. You can find next week's performances as well as links at our website under News of the Arts. And if you stay right here, upcoming is music from Marc-Antoine Charpentier.
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4: This is John Marciando, Associate Professor of Trumpet at the University of New Mexico, trumpeter in Summit Brass, Tromba Mundi, and cornetist with the Fountain City Brass Band. 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

That was music by French Baroque composer Marc-Antoine Charpentier. Andromeda was called. And Charles Midland led the London Baroque. Next up is music from an opera written by Benjamin Britten, Gloriana. The work is called Courtly Dances, performed by the Julian Bream Consort.

0: That was the Julian Bream Consort performing courtly dances from the opera entitled Gloriana by Benjamin Britten. It premiered in the year 1953 in London at the Royal Opera House in celebration of the coronation of Queen Elizabeth II. I'm Tanya Cole. It is 95.5 KHFM Classical Public Radio. 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
2: Good morning, New Mexico. That ridge of high pressure getting closer to the area. It's going to drive up those temperatures the next several days. Today, 91 in Santa Fe, 98 for Albuquerque. Still a chance for scattered thunderstorms and showers through this evening. A low of 62 tonight in Santa Fe, 68 for Albuquerque. We'll have more on your extended forecast on KOAT.com. 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
4: 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Alan Gilbert performs a trio arrangement of Max Goldberg variations, Santa Fe Opera music director Harry Bickett conducts Bach orchestral suites, and baritone Benjamin Apple sings three song cycles by Schubert. 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

Guitarist Steven Novacek performed music of Atahualpa Yupanqui called Canción del Abuelo, Song of the Grandfather. And he was an Argentine composer and writer, as well as guitarist himself, of the 20th century, considered one of the most important composers and folk musicians of the 20th century in Argentina.

That was a piece of music written by Tobias Hume, simply called Life, performed by Ensemble Galilée. Scottish composer born most likely in the late 1500s. Very little is known about him. I am Tanya Cole. I'm your host here this morning at your classical public station, 95.5 KHFM. I'm reminding you of your morning Mozart. It comes up very shortly after this music of Mendelssohn. We'll hear that soon.

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1: 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Welcome to your station. Another clear and hot day here in Albuquerque anyway, probably in other parts of New Mexico as well. Your morning at Mozart is ahead, but first let's check in with Christiana Ramos at KOAT.
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2: Good morning, New Mexico. That ridge of high pressure getting closer to the area. It's going to drive up those temperatures the next several days. Today, 91 in Santa Fe, 98 for Albuquerque. Still a chance for scattered thunderstorms and showers through this evening. A low of 62 tonight in Santa Fe, 68 for Albuquerque. We'll have more on your extended forecast on KOAT.com. I'm KOAT 7 forecaster Christiana Ramos with your KOAT Action 7 News forecast for Classical 95.5 KHFM.
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3: NMPBS. Drawing on intimate unseen archives and powerful firsthand testimony, Once Upon a Time in Space tells the human stories of bravery, friendship, and tragedy that lay behind our quest to explore space, from the space shuttle to the space station.

And he wrote it after a return from a trip traveling with his family. And the Mozarts were overdue at that time to return to Salzburg. Not quite sure why, but this particular bit is confirmed by a letter that his father Leopold wrote to a friend back home in Salzburg, in which he says, quote, "We could not bring our affairs to a conclusion earlier, even though I endeavored strenuously to do so," end quote. So perhaps they had some engagement or something that they were expected at. It's a short symphony, the work, as many of his early symphonies are, at just under about 12 minutes. It's in four movements, and it's sometimes viewed as ceremonial. It is symphony number 8, and it's in the key of D major. And Charles Mackaras leads the Prague Chamber Orchestra. Here is your morning Mozart.

Music by the Young Mozart, Symphony No. 8 in D major. Performed there by the Prague Chamber Orchestra, led by Sir Charles McCarris. And that was your morning Mozart. And we'll follow now with music by Carl Nielsen from another symphony. This one, number one, it's the first movement performed by the San Francisco Symphony, led by Herbert Blumstead.

0: You just heard the first movement from Symphony No. 1 by Carl Nielsen. Herbert Blumstead led the San Francisco Symphony, and I'm Tanya Cole. And Turn Up the Opera is back this year for 2026 in partnership with Santa Fe Opera. We invite you to tailgate with us on opening nights with wine tastings from Vivac Winery. Congratulations go out to listeners Laura and Jan. They won tickets to opening weekend, July 3rd and 4th. That was Madama Butterfly and Mozart's The Magic Flute. Three more opening nights remain, and it is not too late to enter to win a pair of tickets to attend one of those opening night performances. 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And this year, I believe this started last year, but the Rail Runner offers late night transportation on Friday and Saturday night performances. And it's from Albuquerque and all communities in between with a late night return option by rail. It also includes a shuttle when you arrive at the train station in Santa Fe up to the Santa Fe Opera. You can find out about that at the Santa Fe Opera's page, santafeopera.org. Soon music by Nicola Porpora, a violin sonata number one.
1: I'm Carrie Frumkin. 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

That was Violin Sonata No. 1, written by Niccolò Porpora, Italian composer, as well as a singing teacher of the Baroque era. One of his students was Joseph Haydn. That was performed there on violin by Giovanni Guglielmo. Pietro Bosna played the cello, and Andrea Cohen played harpsichord. And we'll follow now with music from the opera Boris Godunov, written by Modest Mazursky. This is the coronation scene, performed by the Kirov Opera Orchestra and Chorus.

0: The coronation scene from the only completed opera written by Mussorgsky. Over the space of 5 years, it was written. That was Boris Godunov. And the performer there, or the performers, I should say, is the Kirov Opera Orchestra and Chorus. And I am Tanya Cole, and you are tuned to 95.5 KHFM, Classical Public Radio. We are fast approaching performance today, which starts at 9 a.m. I will be with you for that first hour. But here is Christiana Ramos with the last weather forecast this morning from KOAT.
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2: Good morning, New Mexico. That ridge of high pressure getting closer to the area. It's going to drive up those temperatures the next several days. Today, 91 in Santa Fe, 98 for Albuquerque. Still a chance for scattered thunderstorms and showers through this evening. A low of 62 tonight in Santa Fe, 68 for Albuquerque. We'll have more on your extended forecast on KOAT.com. I'm KOAT 7 forecaster Christiana Ramos with your KOAT Action 7 News forecast for Classical 95.5 KHFM.
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5: 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Alan Gilbert performs a trio arrangement of Max Goldberg variations. 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And baritone Benjamin Apple sings three song cycles by Schubert. 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

You just heard music from an oboe concerto. Well, actually, you heard an oboe concerto, the whole thing in E flat major. The oboe was Anthony Camden with Nicholas Ward leading the London Sinfonietta. And you know, KHFM is your home for performance today. And avid listeners have asked us how to find more information about the daily broadcast. 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And speaking of performance today, it comes up very shortly with Valerie Kaler. Stay with us.

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1: In certain corners of the social media world, there's often a yearning for a viral moment, a video that, for whatever reason, gets shared and reshared and shared again, racking up millions of views. 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I'm Valerie Kaler. Several years ago, a pyrotechnic performance of a 17-year-old violinist playing this music went viral. Twice. The young violinist was Maria Dueñas. The piece, Lalo's Symphony Español. Dueñas is now 23 years old and still bringing the heat. We'll hear her Symphony Español later this hour. July 14th is Bastille Day in France, the anniversary of the storming of the Bastille in 1789. This weekend, Sunday Baroque will feature some of the musicians who were making music in pre-revolution France. That includes a musician who wrote a loving tribute to the tolling bells at a Paris church dedicated to the city's patron saint. It's on Sunday Baroque this weekend. Join me for Sunday Baroque every Sunday from 10 a.m. to 1 p.m. here on 95.5 KHFM, Classical Public Radio.
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2: the Santa Fe Opera. The Santa Fe Opera's 2026 season features Puccini's Madama Butterfly, the story of a Japanese girl who sacrifices her heritage for the American dream only to find tragedy at the hands of an American naval officer. Mozart's The Magic Flute is a fantastical quest to save a princess full of enchanting characters and daring trials. Tchaikovsky's Eugene Onegin tells the story of unbridled passion, devastating heartbreak, and unspoken regret. A new production of Handel's Rodelinda presents a timeless tale of shadowy political intrigue and ultimately redemption. And the American premiere of Tobias Picker's Lili Elba, the true story of a Danish painter who became one of the first to undergo gender affirmation surgery nearly a century ago. Tickets are available at the opera's website, santafeopera.org, or 505-986-5900, Monday through Saturday, 9 a.m. to 5 p.m. This is Concert News. I'm Brent Stevens. The Santa Fe Desert Chorale presents Renaissance Splendor, music of Spain and Italy, conducted by Joshua Haberman, Sunday, 4 p.m. at the Cathedral Basilica of St. Francis. Tickets and information at desertchorale.org. The Santa Fe Opera presents Puccini's Madama Butterfly,

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2: 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I am Tanya Cole. I am glad you are here. You are just in time. 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
1: From APM, American Public Media, this is Performance Today, taking you to concerts around the world. I'm Valerie Kaler. John Dowland was a 16th century English composer of songs and dances. And the piece we're about to hear is kind of a mashup of two versions of the same song. The original was an actual song, Can She Excuse My Wrongs? The lyrics might have been written by Robert Devereux, the second Earl of Essex. He was a favorite at the court of Queen Elizabeth I until he was not a favorite. After falling out of favor with the queen, he attempted an uprising. It failed, and he was executed. So, the other version of the song is an instrumental called the Earl of Essex Galliard. And according to the cheeky program notes from this American Brass Quintet concert, quote, it seems only fitting for there to be an alternate instrumental version since the Earl no longer has a head to sing Can She Excuse My Wrongs? Music by John Dowland, arranged by Brandon Ridenour. The Earl of Essex Galliard and Can She Excuse My Wrongs? Played by the American Brass Quintet in Interlochen, Michigan.

Can She Excuse My Wrongs? The title of that piece sounds like it might be about a lover hoping a sweetheart can forgive him for forgetting her birthday or something. But it's a bit more grim than that. The she is not a girlfriend, but Queen Elizabeth I. The wrongs were acts of treasonous rebellion. QE1 did not excuse the fellow in question, Robert Devereux, the second Earl of Essex. He was executed. We heard the American Brass Quintet play John Dowland's Earl of Essex Galliard and Can She Excuse My Wrongs from an Interlochen Presents concert in Interlochen, Michigan. The American Brass Quintet. Their current lineup is trumpeters Tiago Link and Brandon Ridenour, Eric Reed playing French horn, trombonist Hilary Sims, and John Rojak covering the low end with the bass trombone. In a moment, inscrutable Satie.

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0: We're about to hear music by the eccentric and somewhat enigmatic Erik Satie. In 1890, Satie wrote three pieces for piano that he called Nocienne. There have been lots of guesses, but no one knows for sure what he meant by that word, Nocienne. He never bothered to explain. And what did he mean by the odd directions he wrote on the music itself, telling a pianist to play monotonously and whitely, or to arm yourself with clairvoyance? If you were to ask me whether pianist Simona Dinnerstein follows those directions in Satie's music when she plays, I'd have to be honest and tell you that I am not armed with clairvoyance. I've got no idea. But I will tell you, I think this next performance is gorgeous. See what you think. Simona Dinnerstein plays Satie's Nocienne No. 3 in concert at Spivey Hall in Morrow, Georgia.

Eric Satie wrote a handful of pieces he called Nocien. We're not sure what he meant by that made-up word, Nocien. He was into Gnostic ideas and theology, so that's one possibility. But he never fully spelled it out. And that's fine. Let's embrace the not knowing. That was Nocien No. 3 by Eric Satie, played by pianist Simona Dinnerstein, from a recital at Spivey Hall at Clayton State University in Georgia. Thanks to the Walter and Emily Spivey Foundation for making that concert recording available to PT. Eric Satie consciously cultivated an eccentric persona. He loved deadpan humor, irony, absurdity. He delighted in upending expectations. And his Nocien are a fine example of that. The music even looks weird on paper. No bar lines, no time signatures, no conventional performance cues like sweetly or grave or even with humor. Instead, pianists see things like with astonishment, very lost, without pride, on the tip of the tongue. Unconventional, yes, but very effective at conjuring very specific headspaces. Eric Satie. In a moment, Maria Duenas, whole

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1: 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I'm Tanya Cole. 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And perhaps you heard me speak of Raisin Brahms yesterday, or maybe that was the day before. I think that was one of the things that made it on there. Also, we have a Lego enthusiast here in the building who built a Lego radio that actually plays music. I'm not sure if it's made it up yet on the social media. I'm hoping it does soon. It is pretty cool. And Performance Today with Valerie Kaler resumes very shortly. Stay right here.
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0: 6 years ago, a 17-year-old from Spain took the stage in Estonia to play the Sinfonía Española by Eduard Lalo. From the fiery opening notes, violinist Maria Dueñas captivated the audience in the hall and around the world. That video online has nearly a million views. A year later, Dueñas played that same piece in her prize-winning recital at the Menuhin competition. That video also went viral. Maria Dueñas is only 23 years old. Eduard Lalo's Sinfonía Española has already become a sort of calling card for her. The New York Times recently noted, quote, "People in classical music have talked about her Lalo, with a kind of shorthand often used for legendary performances." Let's hear her Lalo. This concert was in Spain with Andres Orozco Estrada conducting the Spanish National Orchestra, with Maria Dueñas soloing in the Sinfonía Española by Eduard Lalo.

Eduard Lalo called that his Symphonie Espagnole, his Spanish symphony. But it's really a violin concerto, a virtuoso piece for solo violin and orchestra. We heard the Symphonie Espagnole from a concert in Granada, Spain. 23-year-old Spanish violinist Maria Dueñas was the soloist, with conductor Andrés Orozco Estrada and the Spanish National Symphony.

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1: 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Glad you have been here for the first hour of Performance Today. I'm Tanya Cole, and Kathleen Rich will join you for your second half of Performance Today, and I will see you on the radio bright and early tomorrow morning at 6 a.m. with the birds.
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0: When we think of colossal talents in classical music, it's easy to assume that this brilliant composer or that breathtaking pianist was a focused and dedicated student of the art from childhood. Not the case for Sergei Rachmaninoff. Clearly a great pianist, already a promising composer, but not a model student at the Moscow Conservatory. Skipped so many classes, he was in danger of flunking them. But he finally got his act together in his last couple years at school. From APM American Public Media, this is Performance Today. I'm Valerie Kaler. On the way, we've got chamber music from reformed truant Sergei Rachmaninoff.
3: Famous opera singer Emilia Marti has lived for more than 300 years with the help of a life-extending elixir. But as she desperately tries to renew the formula, she must confront the emptiness of her unnaturally long life. I'm Lisa Flynn, and we're headed to London's Royal Opera House for Leo Janáček's enigmatic The Macropolis Affair. 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
5: The Santa Fe Opera's 2026 season features Puccini's Madama Butterfly, the story of a Japanese girl who sacrifices her heritage for the American dream only to find tragedy at the hands of an American naval officer. Mozart's The Magic Flute is a fantastical quest to save a princess full of enchanting characters and daring trials. Tchaikovsky's Eugene Onegin tells the story of unbridled passion, devastating heartbreak, and unspoken regret. A new production of Handel's Rodelinda presents a timeless tale of shadowy political intrigue and ultimately redemption. And the American premiere of Tobias Picker's Lili Elba, the true story of a Danish painter who became one of the first to undergo gender affirmation surgery nearly a century ago. Tickets are available at the opera's website, santafeopera.org, or 505-986-5900, Monday through Saturday, 9 a.m. to 5 p.m.
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6: Good morning. Happy Wednesday to you all. I'm Kathleen Rich, and thank you to Tanya Cole for a lovely morning of music. 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
0: From APM American Public Media, this is Performance Today. I'm Valerie Kaler. I'm so glad you're here for today's musical adventures and discoveries. The extended Bach family had more than 70 professional musicians over the course of seven generations, possibly the greatest musical dynasty ever. In fact, the name Bach became so synonymous with musician that sometimes the town musician would be called a Bach, whether they were part of the actual Bach family or not. Being part of a musical family had its pluses and its minuses. On the plus side, instant family band, in-house teachers, name recognition. On the minus side, some loss of individuality and inevitable misattributions. The trio sonata we're about to hear was for many years credited to Johann Sebastian Bach, when actually it had been written by his son, Carl Philipp Emanuel Bach. Happily, attributions have been updated

0: That trio sonata by C.P.E. Bach featured not three players, as one might expect from a piece with the word trio in its name, but four. Maria Martin played the flute, Kevin Zhu, violin, Carter Bray, cello, Kenneth Weiss, harpsichord. The cello and harpsichord together are the third part. That concert at Bridgehampton Presbyterian Church from the Bridgehampton Chamber Music Festival in New York. 40-some years ago, flutist Maria Martin was living in New York City. Well, she still is living in New York City, playing the flute, but this particular story takes us back to the early 1980s. In those days, Maria Martin was busy every summer flying around the country to play at music festivals, while her husband was back home in New York, taking occasional weekend trips to the Hamptons. She wanted to be able to spend more time with her husband during the summers. So 42 years ago, she founded a summer music festival in the Hamptons. And it's still going strong. 2026 sees the 43rd season of the Bridgehampton Chamber Music Festival. In a moment, a competition-winning violinist chooses a different path. This is Performance Today from APM.
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0: We're about to hear the opening of a Beethoven concerto with soloist Song Jin Cho. There was a certain point in his musical life that, if he had followed his earliest success, we'd be hearing him play the Beethoven violin concerto and not the piano concerto that we've got queued up. Song Jin Cho started playing piano when he was six, but he also played violin for half a dozen years, and his teacher really wanted him to follow that path. There was a competition in Korea that had both piano and violin categories, and he entered both. He won bronze as a violinist and nothing as a pianist. Some people might have seen that as a sign that he was meant to be a violinist. But Cho said he always felt more comfortable with the piano, and that's the path he followed. That path led him to the 2015 International Chopin Competition in Warsaw, where he took home the gold medal. His star has continued to rise ever since. Let's hear him play the opening movement of a Beethoven concerto, Concerto No. 3 for piano, with Yannick Nezet-Sagan and the Lucerne Festival Orchestra.

0: The first movement of Beethoven's Piano Concerto No. 3 from a concert at the Lucerne Festival in Switzerland. Yannick Nezet-Séguin conducted the Lucerne Festival Orchestra, and the soloist was Sungjin Cho. He is a frequent guest at the festival, both as a soloist with the orchestra, like we just heard, and playing chamber music. Summer of 2026, he's doing an extended tour with violinist Augustine Hadelich. Korean pianist and almost violinist Sungjin Cho. In a moment, did you know Sergei Rachmaninoff almost flunked some classes at Moscow Conservatory? Me neither. Did you know he wrote a string quartet? Me neither. More on both just ahead. This is Performance Today from APM.
1: 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I'm Amy O'Brien. 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
0: From our vantage point, Sergei Rachmaninoff is a musical giant, successful as a pianist, as a conductor, and as a composer. But the guy endured some very public setbacks. In the 1910s and teens, music was shifting into modernism. Rachmaninoff was dismissed as old-fashioned, a relic. He said he felt he was a ghost wandering in a world grown alien. A couple decades earlier, his most notable quote-unquote failure, the 1897 premiere of his first symphony. That performance was a disaster, the music itself described as likely to enchant the inhabitants of hell. Rachmaninoff plunged into a deep depression and several years of creative paralysis. Even his years at the Moscow Conservatory were not studded with gold stars. Rachmaninoff, obviously a great pianist and a promising composer, but he was not a model student, tended to skip classes, almost flunked a couple. But in his last year or two at the conservatory, he buckled down and was taking it seriously. We're about to hear one of the pieces he wrote at the conservatory, a string quartet. Well, part of a string quartet. In the context of what were then the established norms of string quartet writing, one might expect a moderately paced first movement, a slow second movement, a fast and springy third, and a strong, lively finale. What we have of Rachmaninoff's unfinished quartet number one feels kind of like movements two and three. But there's no evidence he ever wrote the outer movements. The quartet begins with a romance. It is a gorgeous gem, with evidence of the master melody writer Rachmaninoff would become. From the Atlanta Symphony Orchestra pre-concert chamber music series, here is the string quartet number one by Sergei Rachmaninoff.

Two movements of a string quartet written by a teenaged Sergei Rachmaninoff. We heard violinists Kevin Chen and Robert Anemone, violist Young Yoon Kim, and cellist Ray Kim, all members of the Atlanta Symphony Orchestra. That performance was from the ASO's pre-concert chamber music series at Symphony Hall in Atlanta, Georgia.

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1: 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Coming up in the 11 o'clock hour, I will have part of a symphony of Tchaikovsky, as well as music of Carl Czerny and Carlos Chavez. So stay tuned.

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3: Hello again. I'm Kathleen Rich. I'm coming to you from Eugene, Oregon, and I hope you're having a lovely Wednesday morning. We'll begin the 11 o'clock hour with music of Tchaikovsky. This is the opening movement from his Symphony No. 4 in F minor, performed here by Claudio Abbado and the Chicago Symphony Orchestra.

0: Claudio Abbado and the Chicago Symphony Orchestra and the opening movement from Tchaikovsky's Symphony No. 4 in F minor, which had its premiere in Moscow in 1878, and Nikolai Rubinstein was conducting. I'm Kathleen Rich. You can reach me at kathleen@khfm.org. If you'd like to send an email, I'd love to hear from you. Coming up next, music of Carl Czerny.
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Cyprian Katsaris on piano with a fantasy brilliant of Carl Czerny. I'm Kathleen Rich. KHFM's 10 at 10 series continues on Saturday, July 18th, sponsored by Joel and Beth Scott and the Mind the Gap Fund. 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Tune in on Saturday morning, July 18th at 10 a.m. for the next 10 at 10. Now we have an anonymous song, Quand ton désir qui cause ma douleur, played here by Piffero, the Renaissance Band.

0: Pifaro, the Renaissance band, with an anonymous Content Désir qui cause ma douleur. I'm Kathleen Rich. 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

Eduardo Matta conducting the London Symphony Orchestra in the finale, a molto lento, from the Symphony No. 3 of Carlos Chávez. I'm Kathleen Rich. This is Listener Supported, 95.5 KHFM. And coming up in the noon hour, we will have your lunch at the Pop, so stay tuned.

Sheka Kanamason with the Heath Quartet playing the spring song of Frank Bridge. I'm Kathleen Rich. Stay tuned. Your Lunch at the Pops is coming up.

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1: 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So let's start your lunch at the Pumps. And we'll begin with the Candide Overture of Leonard Bernstein. And Bernstein is here conducting the New York Philharmonic.

You just heard Leonard Bernstein and the New York Philharmonic in the overture to Bernstein's Candide. I'm Kathleen Rich. 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Now we have Hedwig's theme from John Williams' score to the Harry Potter films, and Eric Kunzel is here conducting the Cincinnati Pops.

Eric Kunzel and the Cincinnati Pops with Hedwig's theme from John Williams' score to the Harry Potter films. I'm Kathleen Rich, and if you have questions about KHFM, you can find a lot of information right on our website. 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

0: Vienna Philharmonic with the Ava Walzer of Johann Strauss Jr. I'm Kathleen Rich. 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After the quick break, we'll have an overture of Richard Wagner. There's a special connection that happens when voices come together in song. I'm Kathleen Rich, and once a month on KHFM, I invite you to slow down and enjoy that connection on the Choral Hour. 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

Varjan Kojian and the Hong Kong Philharmonic Orchestra in the Polonia Overture of Richard Wagner. I'm Kathleen Rich. You can reach me at kathleen@khfm.org. If you'd like to send an email, I'd love to hear from you. Now on Lunch of the Pops, we have an arrangement of Hey Joe, which was first recorded by The Leaves and then later on by Jimi Hendrix, arranged here by Andrew Price Jackman. And Jackman is conducting the London Symphony Orchestra and Royal Choral Society.

Andrew Price Jackman and the London Symphony Orchestra and Royal Choral Society in Jackman's arrangement of Hey Joe by William Roberts, first recorded by The Leaves, later by Jimi Hendrix. I'm Kathleen Rich. 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Now we have the theme that Erich Wolfgang Korngold composed for the film King's Row, performed here by Charles Gerhardt and the National Philharmonic Orchestra.

0: Charles Gerhardt and the National Philharmonic Orchestra in the theme that Eric Wolfgang Korngold composed for the film King's Row. I'm Kathleen Rich, and this is Lunch at the Pops here on listener-supported 95.5 KHFM Classical Public Radio. 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

The Vienna Philharmonic with an Opern Soiree of Edward Strauss. I'm Kathleen Rich. Speaking of opera, Turn Up the Opera is back for 2026. 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Now we have Nice Work, If You Can Get It, of George Gershwin, played here by Joshua Bell with John Williams conducting the London Symphony Orchestra.

Joshua Bell with John Williams and the London Symphony Orchestra in an arrangement of George Gershwin's Nice Work If You Can Get It. I'm Kathleen Rich. This is Lunch at the Pops here on Listener Supported 95.5 KHFM. Coming up in the 1 o'clock hour, we'll have your big one at one. Today, we have Charles Loeffler's music for four stringed instruments. So stay tuned.

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1: 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Concerts run July 12th through August 2nd. Tickets and information at desertchorale.org. Hello again, I'm Kathleen Rich, and I hope the start of your Wednesday afternoon is going well. It's now time for your Big One at One. Today we have German-born American violinist and composer Charles Loeffler. And he was born near Berlin in 1861, would move to the United States and became a citizen there in 1887, and would actually become assistant concertmaster of the Boston Symphony. We have for you his music for four stringed instruments that he wrote in 1917, played here by the Da Vinci Quartet. Enjoy.

I hope you enjoyed today's presentation of the Big One at One. You just heard the Da Vinci Quartet in German-American composer Charles Loeffler's music for four stringed instruments that he wrote in 1917. I'm Kathleen Rich. You can reach me at kathleen@khfm.org. If you'd like to send an email, I'd love to hear from you. Now we have Hugo Alfvén's Legend of the Skerries, performed here by Nicholas Villain and the Royal Scottish National Orchestra.

0: Nicholas Villan conducting the Royal Scottish National Symphony Orchestra in Hugo Alfvén's Legend of the Skerries. And no, that is not Skerries as to be scared. It's the Irish town Skerries. And there's a legend about St. Patrick landing there and with only a pet goat. And the locals stole and ate his goat, so he cursed them, causing them to bleed like goats until they confessed. I'm Kathleen Rich. 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Coming up next, part of a string quartet of Beethoven.
1: Superstar pianist Long Long joins the Berlin Philharmonic for Ravel's jazz-infused piano concerto in G. And we'll hear the rare and powerful Symphony No. 1 by Hans Rott in concert from Berlin's iconic Philharmonie. Paavo Järvi conducts. I'm Jan Weller. It's the first stop of many in our European concert series. I hope you'll be listening.
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The Cyprus String Quartet with the Allegretto and Variations, the fourth movement from Ludwig van Beethoven's String Quartet in E flat major, his Harp Quartet. I'm Kathleen Rich. You're listening to Listener Supported, 95.5 KHFM. Coming up in the 2 o'clock hour, we'll have your Oasis, 15 minutes of peaceful music to help you rest and unwind in the middle of your afternoon, so stay tuned.

Catherine Bott, along with Paula Chateauneuf, Timothy Roberts, and Frances Kelly, in two songs of Barbara Strozzi, Amor Dormilione, Love in Slumber, and Amor Non Dormir Più, Love Sleep No More.

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1: the Santa Fe Desert Chorale, presenting this summer's concert festival of choral music, performed by one of the few all-professional choruses in the country. 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
2: Good afternoon. I'm Kathleen Rich. I'm coming to you from Eugene, Oregon, and we are in our 2 o'clock hour, which means it's time for your oasis. We'll now provide 15 minutes of peaceful music to help you rest and unwind in the middle of your afternoon. We'll begin with Cuiden Su Vida of Manuel Maria Ponce. Then we'll hear Rebecca Dale's Winter. And we'll close with an andante from the first suite of Sergei Prokofiev's Romeo and Juliet. Enjoy.

0: I hope you feel a little bit more relaxed. That was your Oasis. 15 minutes of peaceful music to help you rest and unwind in the middle of your Wednesday afternoon. We begin with pianist Jorge Federico Osorio in Cuiden su Vida of Manuel Maria Ponce. Then we heard Angèle Dubois and La Pietà with Winter of Rebecca Dale. And we closed with Mieczysław Rostropowicz and the National Symphony Orchestra in the Andante from the first suite of Sergei Prokofiev's Romeo and Juliet. I'm Kathleen Rich, and you can reach me at kathleen@khfm.org if you'd like to send an email. I'd love to hear from you. Coming up next, music for trumpet and instruments.
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You just heard Crispian Steele Perkins with Peter Holman and the Parley of Instruments in a sonata for eight strings and trumpet of Alessandro Stradella. I'm Kathleen Rich. 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Now we have the opening movement from Sergei Rachmaninoff's Symphony No. 1 in D minor, performed here by Mari Sjonsons and the St. Petersburg Philharmonic.

0: Maurice Janssens and the St. Petersburg Philharmonic Orchestra and the opening movement, A Grave and Tun Allegro ma non troppo, from the Symphony No. 1 in D minor of Sergei Rachmaninoff. I'm Kathleen Rich, and this is listener supported 95.5 KHFM Classical Public Radio, your home for classical music in New Mexico. Coming up next, we'll have part of the Emperor's Concerto of Beethoven, so stay tuned.
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Rudolf Serkin with Seiji Ozawa and the Boston Symphony Orchestra in the second movement, the Adagio un poco mosso, from Ludwig von Beethoven's Piano Concerto No. 5 in E flat major, his Emperor's Concerto. I'm Kathleen Rich. You're listening to Listener Supported 95.5 KHFM. And with that, my time is almost done. I have enjoyed sharing this day of music with you, and I will be back again tomorrow morning at 10 a.m., but there's more great music on the way. So stay tuned for Alexis Corbin. Have a lovely rest of your day, and thanks for listening.

0: Sarah Cahill on piano with the Andante Semplice, the third movement from the Dubnova Preludia of Vyacheslava Kapralova. I'm Kathleen Rich. Stay tuned. Alexis Corbin is coming up.
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This is listener-supported 95.5 KHFM Santa Fe, Albuquerque Classical Public Radio. I'm Alexis Corbin, and coming up, I have music of Josef Joachim and of Carl Friedrich Christian Fasch, but we start with Astor Piazzolla's Oblivion. If you're just tuning in, thanks for joining us on this Wednesday, July 8th, 2026.

the Fourth by director Marco Bellocchio. The film was not a big success, but that piece of music really had some legs and is a very well-known selection by Astor Piazzolla, which you just heard. Listeners supported 95.5 KHM, also very well-known among discerning listeners in New Mexico and beyond. We have folks listening to us, by the way, all around the world and across America, of course. And so hello to all of you, wherever you are listening from, whatever time it might be for you right now. But if you love music from the movies, like the piece we just heard, we'll stick around to 5 p.m. Mountain Time when we have showtime, and I'll have some music from one of the many, many films with a score by John Williams. Right now, though, the music of Yosef Joachim. He was a violin virtuoso and kind of a muse for many major composers who wanted to write for the violin. Max Bruch, Johannes Brahms, Robert Schumann, Antonin Dvorak all wrote violin works for Yosef Joachim. But here we have a work that he wrote for himself. This is the finale of the Violin Concerto No. 2 of Yosef Joachim. Rachel Barton Pine is the violinist, Carlos Kalmar leading the Chicago Symphony Orchestra.

0: We've been listening to the finale third movement of a rarely performed violin concerto, Josef Joachim's Violin Concerto No. 2. Overall, it's a very long piece, playing time over 45 minutes. So the soloist we just heard, Rachel Barton Pine, has likened it to training to run a marathon when preparing to play Josef Joachim's Violin Concerto No. 2. Of course, it's not surprising that a violin virtuoso like Joachim would write a taxing violin solo, such as the one you just heard. Coming up next, a concerto for trumpet, oboe, and strings, right after this.
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The music of Carl Friedrich Christian. That was the Concerto for Trumpet, Oboe, and Strings. And we heard it performed by John Wallace on trumpet. The Oboe d'Amore performer was John Anderson. Peter Thomas, the violinist, featured there with Philharmonia Orchestra, Simon Wright conducting. I'm Alexis Corbin, and just last week, I think it was, I had the pleasure of attending a premiere film screening of Raven Chacon's Tiwe. You might remember that in September, Raven Chacon's piece, which was written for Albuquerque and took place all over Albuquerque from dawn to dusk, that event, Tiwe, happened last end of September, and it was narrated on air over at KUNM. It was played in on the volcanoes and in Old Town, and it was just all over the place. So from

the start, Raven Chacon, the Pulitzer Prize-winning Albuquerque composer, had intended to create a film out of that experience, and he did so, distilled it all down to about an hour and a half of incredible visuals and music. It was a really great time seeing it. It was three showings last week, and that was going to be all, that was going to be your last chance to see it for a while, but the Guild Theater in Albuquerque, guildcinema.com, found that there was such a great response, and those, I think all the shows were sold out, so they've brought back two encore presentations. They're happening this Friday and then on July 27th. So actually there's four more opportunities for you to check it out because there's two showings each of those days. You can find information at guildcinema.com. And now we have the Violin Sonata No. 5 of Beethoven. Itzhak Perlman is the violinist. Vladimir Ashkenazi is the pianist performing the first movement allegro of this sonata, which is known as the Spring Sonata of Beethoven.

0: Music of Beethoven, performed by Itzhak Perlman and Vladimir Ashkenazy. That was the first movement allegro of Beethoven's Violin Sonata No. 5, known as the Spring Sonata. I'm Alexis Corbin in the KHFM studio with you on this Wednesday, July 8th. Coming up next, we have music by a Venezuelan pianist, composer, soprano, and conductor, known best for a long career as virtuoso pianist at the end of the 19th century. Who is she? Her music's coming up soon. Stay with us.
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The music of Teresa Carreño, a Venezuelan virtuoso pianist. At the end of the 19th century and very beginning of the 20th, she had a 54-year concert career and was internationally known. Some called her the Valkyrie of the piano. That was Teresa Carreño's Teresita Waltz, performed by Carmen Rodriguez Peralta. This is Listener Supported, 95.5 KHFM. The 4 o'clock hour starts, as it always does, Monday through Friday, with your Health Minute from Johns Hopkins. And then we'll follow that with an arrangement of the music of Bach for a Brazilian choro ensemble. Stay tuned.

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2: 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More than 40 concerts feature almost 100 artists, including pianist Jeremy Dank, bassist Edgar Meyer, New York Philharmonic principal cellist Carter Bray, baritones Lucas Meacham and Will Liverman, and the Verona Quartet. Alan Gilbert performs a trio arrangement of Max Goldberg variations, Santa Fe Opera music director Harry Bickett conducts Bach orchestral suites, and baritone Benjamin Apple sings three song cycles by Schubert. Plus, premieres of festival-commissioned works, timeless masterpieces by Mozart, Mendelssohn, and more, and the return of the festival's new lecture series, BAM, Insights on the Brain and Music. 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
3: For some types of cancer, obesity is clearly a risk factor. Now a new study shows that when people with obesity take a GLP-1 agonist to lose weight, they also reduce their risk for these cancers. Kimmel Cancer Center Director William Nelson at Johns Hopkins looks at the specific findings.
4: They looked at those who used the GLP-1 receptor agonist and fulfilled at least two prescriptions, to compare against people who were formally recommended to undergo diet and exercise. What they found was a 41% reduction overall in the risk for cancer, myeloma, pancreatic cancer, endometrial cancer, that's cancer of the uterus, colorectal cancer, and thyroid cancer. More and more evidence hinting that if you can treat obesity effectively, it may reduce the risk of cancers that seem to be increased.
3: Nelson notes that this is just one more reason to lose weight, adding to the multiple health benefits that accrue. At Johns Hopkins, I'm Elizabeth Tracy.
5: I'm Alexis Corbin in the KHFM studios with you on this Wednesday, July 8th, and coming up in just over an hour, I will have the pleasure of speaking with Jasmine Saunders, who appears as Papagena in The Magic Flute by Mozart this summer at the Santa Fe Opera. So be sure to stay tuned for that. You know, that just opened this past weekend and runs through the end of August. There are five operas in the summer season, and you still have a chance to win a pair of tickets on opening night to see three of them. You know, two of those opening nights have already passed, but three remain. And if you haven't entered to win yet, I really hope you will at khfm.org. You can find our Opera Lovers page under Listen and Watch. And no matter what, if you're there on one of the upcoming opening nights of Eugene Onegin, Rodelinda, or Lily Elba, we want you to come by the KHFM tent in the parking lot, have a little bit of wine with us. We're hanging out and partying with Vivac Winery and having a lovely time. It was so great to visit with so many folks who came by this weekend, opening weekend. But now, we have music up next of, well, it's of J.S. Bach as arranged by Marcilio Lopez. Enrique Casas and Camerata Brasil have a project to unite classical Brazilian choro with Western classical Bach. And so we'll hear the result of that right now as we hear the movement 7 Gigue of Bach's Partita No. 4 as arranged by Marcilio Lopez.

0: Enrique Casas and Camarata Brasil performing Marcilio Lopez's arrangement of J.S. Bach's Partita No. 4 in D for clavier, Movement 7, Gigue. I'm Alexis Corbin. I want to know, what is your favorite piece by Percy Aldridge Granger? It's his birthday today. I might just have your favorite piece coming up next for our signature work, so stay tuned.
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2: A chance for thunderstorms this evening, a low of 61 in Santa Fe, 68 in Albuquerque. Afternoon highs continue to climb Thursday afternoon, a high of 92 in Santa Fe. Impact heat for Albuquerque, 99 degrees. Rain chances back off Thursday, getting hotter Friday. More on your extended forecast on KOAT.com. I'm KOAT 7 forecaster Christian Ramos with your KOAT Action 7 News forecast for Classical 95.5 KHFM.
0: It's time for today's signature work. And today is July 8th. It is the birthday of the Australian-born composer Percy Aldridge Granger. He liked to think of himself not only as a musician, but as an all-round man. He was born on July 8th in 1882 in Victoria. And as a youth, he studied acting, painting, and drawing. His first public performance as a pianist was at age 12 in Melbourne. And not long after, he and his mother would travel to Frankfurt so that the boy could study music at the conservatory. Percy Aldridge Granger would move to London and pursue a successful performance career while also pioneering the use of the Edison phonograph in collecting folk songs throughout England. And in fact, it was some of those folk songs which he would later use to create the piece we'll hear next in celebration of Granger's birthday. This is the Birmingham Symphony Orchestra, led by Simon Rattle, with Granger's Lincolnshire Posy.

0: Simon Rattle led the City of Birmingham Symphony Orchestra in Percy Aldrich Granger's Larposy. Many folks have told me over the years that that's their favorite Granger tune. However, one of our listeners, Steve, let me know his favorite is the Children's March. That was a huge favorite of mine back in my wind band days. So thanks for reminding me of that, Steve. We heard the music of Granger on his birthday. Percy Aldrich Granger was born on July 8th in 1882, 144 years ago today. And KHFM's been around for more than 70 years, broadcasting since November of 1954 here in New Mexico, proud to be homegrown and keeping the music coming with Summer Evening, music of Frederick Delius, right after this.
1: I'm Kerry Frumkin. 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

Richard Hickok's led Northern Sinfonia in music composed by Frederick Delius. That was a work entitled Summer Evening. Perfect as we head towards a summer evening here on 95.5 KHFM, where we want to make sure that every evening of the year, throughout all seasons, you have options for great cultural experiences in the land of enchantment. That means dance and theater and galleries and concerts, of course. 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For instance, this summer evening, tonight at 8 p.m. at the University of New Mexico, part of the Southwest Trombone Conference, there is a faculty jazz concert going on. 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

0: 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I'm Alexis Corbin, your afternoon host. And coming up in the 5 o'clock hour, I'll be speaking with Jasmine Saunders, Papagena from Mozart's The Magic Flute this summer at the Santa Fe Opera. So stay tuned for that. But coming up right after the weather, we will hear a cantus in memory of Benjamin Britten, written by Arvo Pärt.
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2: A chance for thunderstorms this evening, a low of 61 in Santa Fe, 68 in Albuquerque. Afternoon highs continue to climb Thursday afternoon, a high of 92 in Santa Fe. Impact heat for Albuquerque, 99 degrees. Rain chances back off Thursday,

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The Cantus in Memory of Benjamin Britten, composed by Arvo Pärt and performed there by the Bergen Philharmonic Orchestra, conducted by Nema Järvi. I'm Alexis Corbin. And the 10 at 10 live concert series continues here on KHFM on Saturday, July 18th, sponsored by Joel and Beth Scott and the Mind the Gap Fund. 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

a Tim Higgins arrangement of Giovanni Gabrieli's Sacre Symphonie, Canzone per Sonar Septimi et Octavi Toni. James Somerville led the National Brass Ensemble. The 5 o'clock hour begins with Showtime, music of John Williams, so stay where you are.

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2: 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I am so glad you found us. I'm Alexis Corbin, your afternoon host from 3 to 7. And at the top of the 5 p.m. hour, where we now find ourselves, we always listen to music that was written for the stage or the screen. It's time now for Showtime. And today's Showtime selection comes from the small screen, but it is small screen music with a big orchestral sound. It was 1985 when NBC News decided

they needed some new music for all of their news programs, for a whole suite of news programs. And they didn't want to sound like everybody else, who commonly other stations were using some synthesized music. So who did they go to? But none other than John Williams to write music for their suite of news programs. And Williams said he wanted to use this opportunity to convey nobility of purpose, consistency, and dignity through music written for an 80-piece orchestra. As part of that suite of pieces that John Williams wrote in 1985 for NBC, we have the theme used for the NBC Nightly News. It is called The Mission, and we will hear it now.

0: Today's Showtime selection was music written for NBC News by John Williams in 1985. That was The Mission, which was the theme for NBC Nightly News. I say bring back the era of large orchestral themes for TV shows. We should have that that grandeur for every show, I think, including the news. That was today's Showtime selection. And by the way, the music of John Williams there was performed by the Recording Arts Orchestra of Los Angeles with John Williams conducting. I'm Alexis Corbin. Thanks for tuning in and sharing some of your day with me. I'm sharing some time up next with Jasmine Saunders, who performs as Papagena this summer in the Magic Flute at the Santa Fe Opera. But first, we'll check today's weather.
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2: A chance for thunderstorms this evening, a low of 61 in Santa Fe, 68 in Albuquerque. Afternoon highs continue to climb Thursday afternoon, a high of 92 in Santa Fe. Impact heat for Albuquerque, 99 degrees. Rain chances back off Thursday, getting hotter Friday. More on your extended forecast on KOAT.com. I'm KOAT 7 forecaster Christiana Ramos with your KOAT Action 7 News forecast for Classical 95.5 KHFM.
0: Soprano Jasmine Saunders is a rising star in the opera world, having been named one of Classic FM's 30 Under 30 Rising Stars of 2026. She's performed with Opera Philadelphia, the Baltimore Symphony, and the Metropolitan Opera, just to name a few. This summer marks her second year as a Santa Fe Opera apprentice. We last saw her here in 2024 when she portrayed Shannon in The Righteous. This summer, she is Papagena in Mozart's Magic Flute. Jasmine, welcome.
3: Thank you so much for having me.
0: This summer, you perform as Papagena in The Magic Flute. It's a role debut. What has it been like preparing this part alongside all of your other duties as an apprentice?
3: Preparing Papagena this summer has been so wonderful. The Magic Flute is such a fun show. And with this specific production, with the pantomime theme, there is kind of a sense of not holding anything back, especially, you know, with Papagena also being this old woman who later transforms into Papagena. There's a lot of getting out of the comfort zone for me and being able to give my full self to the audience and hold nothing back. And so just leaning into the fun of it all and being able to show the audience what a vibrant and colorful production it is. It's been really, really fun. And working with the cast has been amazing. And bringing out the humor in the score has been really fun as well. And so I'm just really excited for the audience to see what we have been working on.
0: It's great that you mentioned the laughter and the fun of this role, because Papagena's love duet with Papageno, I think, is just one of the sweetest and most joyous moments in the show. Can you talk about what it's been like to perform this duet with Will Liverman?
3: Yes. Oh, my goodness. Well, first and foremost, Will Liverman is a singer who I have admired for many, many, many years. And so when I found out that he would be my Papageno, I was completely starstruck. I'm not going to lie. I was very excited to be able to work with him, and I considered it a dream to be able to work with him. But as the rehearsals have gone on and I've gotten a chance to really work through this duet with him, it's been such a joy, especially because Will Liverman is somebody who is known for playing the role of Papageno. He's played this role many, many times, and this is my first Papagena. And so it's really special and endearing to see how he navigates his role dramatically, to see how much he gives. He gives me so much energy and so much joy that I can play off of, and it really helps me to get out of my comfort zone and to really give my all when we're performing this duet. So it's been lovely.
0: You have a very full season ahead of you after this summer in Santa Fe, with many role debuts on the horizon. And you're covering the role of Rodelinda this summer, too. How do you handle preparing so much new material, especially while you're actively performing?
3: Yeah, handling new material really requires me to be as organized as humanly possible. And anyone who knows me knows that I am the epitome of a type A person. So I love to stay organized. I love to map out practice plans and master calendars to just, you know, remember when all of my contracts are starting. And so it's actually quite exciting for me being able to just like map out my season. But this next season at the Met is going to be a particularly heavy season for me. I'm returning to the Met as a plan artist, so I have a big slew of roles. There are some stretches where I will actually be on three contracts at once. And so just making sure that every single role is prepared at a certain date and just staying organized. That's how I plan to handle it all. And I'm really excited.
0: That all sounds very rigorous. It's really good that you're a naturally organized person.
3: Yeah.
0: Jasmine Saunders performs at the Santa Fe Opera as Papagena in Mozart's The Magic Flute. Tickets and information at santafeopera.org. Jasmine, thank you so much for taking the time to talk to me.
3: Thank you for having me.
0: And of course, in order to get us ready for the next performance of The Magic Flute, let's hear that love duet. Pa Pa Pa from Mozart's The Magic Flute is performed here by the duet of Cecilia Bartoli and Bryn Terfel. Myun Wong Chung leading the Orchestra de l'Accademia Nazionale de Santa Cecilia.

0: Cecilia Bartoli as Papagena and Bryn Terfel as Papageno with the Orchestra de la Academia Nazionale de Santa Cecilia. That was the duet Pa Pa Pa from Mozart's The Magic Flute. You can hear it performed this summer by Jasmine Saunders and Will Liverman. And I want to thank Jasmine once again for taking the time to talk to me about her role this summer. All of the information about the Santa Fe Opera summer season is at santafeopera.org. You can also find quite a lot of information at our Opera Lovers page at khfm.org under Listen and Watch, including how you can win a pair of tickets to go to an opening night of the three remaining opening nights this summer, Rhoda Linda and Eugene Onegin and Lily Elba, khfm.org under Listen and Watch to find the Opera Lovers page. Coming up next, we love Mahler, too. We'll hear music of Mahler after this.
1: July 14th is Bastille Day in France, the anniversary of the storming of the Bastille in 1789. This weekend, Sunday Baroque will feature some of the musicians who were making music in pre-Revolution France. That includes a musician who wrote a loving tribute to the tolling bells at a Paris church dedicated to the city's patron saint. It's on Sunday Baroque this weekend. Join me for Sunday Baroque every Sunday from 10 a.m. to 1 p.m. here on 95.5 KHFM, Classical Public Radio.
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5: 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More than 40 concerts feature almost 100 artists, including pianist Jeremy Dank, bassist Edgar Meyer, New York Philharmonic principal cellist Carter Bray, baritones Lucas Meacham and Will Liverman, and the Verona Quartet. Alan Gilbert performs a trio arrangement of Bach's Goldberg Variations, Santa Fe Opera music director Harry Bickett conducts Bach orchestral suites, and baritone Benjamin Apple sings three song cycles by Schubert. Plus, premieres of festival-commissioned works, timeless masterpieces by Mozart, Mendelssohn, and more, and the return of the festival's new lecture series, BAM, Insights on the Brain and Music. 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
0: Up next, we have a dramatic tone poem composed by Gustav Mahler. Although, how could it be Mahler if it wasn't dramatic, right? But this is one of the very dramatic works of Mahler, which he wrote in 1888. It is his Totenfeier, or funeral rites. It depicts a hero's funeral and questions the meaning of life and death. He probably could have called this a symphony, but Mahler hesitated to do so, although he would eventually revise and incorporate this into his symphony number 2, the Resurrection Symphony, as the first movement. But it did have its initial existence all on its own, so we'll hear it on its own right now. Pierre Boulez and the Chicago Symphony Orchestra with the Totenfeier of Gustav Mahler.

0: Pierre Boulez leading the Chicago Symphony Orchestra in Gustav Mahler's Totenfeier, which would eventually be adapted as the first movement of his second symphony, the Resurrection Symphony. It's a piece that was so far out ahead of its time that when Mahler played the score on piano for the conductor Hans von Bülow, Bülow was horrified by its dissonance and boldness. He said that it made Wagner's music sound like Haydn. The music of a Wagnerian Haydn there. That was Mahler's Totenfeier, or Funeral Rites, on listener supported 95.5 KHFM. I'm Alexis Corbin. And coming up, I have music for you of Josef Bolon, also known as the Chevalier de Saint-Georges. But first, today's weather.
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2: A chance for thunderstorms this evening, a low of 61 in Santa Fe, 68 in Albuquerque. Afternoon highs continue to climb Thursday afternoon, a high of 92 in Santa Fe. Impact heat for Albuquerque, 99 degrees. Rain chances back off Thursday, getting hotter Friday. More on your extended forecast on KOAT.com. I'm KOAT 7 forecaster Christiana Ramos with your KOAT Action 7 News forecast for Classical 95.5 KHFM.
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4: 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The Santa Fe Opera's 2026 season features Puccini's Madama Butterfly, the story of a Japanese girl who sacrifices her heritage for the American dream, only to find tragedy at the hands of an American naval officer. Mozart's The Magic Flute is a fantastical quest to save a princess, full of enchanting characters and daring trials. Tchaikovsky's Eugene Onegin tells the story of unbridled passion, devastating heartbreak, and unspoken regret. A new production of Handel's Rodelinda presents a timeless tale of shadowy political intrigue and, ultimately, redemption. And the American premiere of Tobias Picker's Lili Elba, the true story of a Danish painter who became one of the first to undergo gender affirmation surgery nearly a century ago. Tickets are available at the opera's website, santafeopera.org, or 505-986-5900, Monday through Saturday, 9 a.m. to 5 p.m.
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Where just last night, if you were tuned in at 7, you heard our weekly broadcast from the Santa Fe Chamber Music Festival. 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And by the way, the Santa Fe Chamber Music Festival is getting ready to kick everything off. The season officially begins July 19th, but really things get started with a preseason gala recital on the 16th. That is next Thursday, when violinist Leonidas Cavacos performs with pianist Enrico Pache. SantaFeChamberMusic.org for all of that information. Coming up, the 6 o'clock hour brings us a full-length work of Bach. So stay tuned for that.

At the piano was Van Cliburn, who was quoted as saying, "Music is like painting in sound. You take it into your inner heart and never lose it. It's eternally mysterious." That was the eternally mysterious waltz in C sharp minor of Frédéric Chopin, performed by Van Cliburn. And this is Listener Support at 95.5 KHFM, where we've been bringing you this eternally mysterious music since 1954. And the music continues with a work of Bach transcribed for eight-string guitar in our Star at 6, so stay with us.

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1: Welcome to the Symphony Hour at 6 on this Wednesday, July 8th. Today we have a long work of Bach for our full-length masterwork of this hour, and it's performed by guitarist Paul Galbraith. Galbraith would record the complete sonatas and partitas for unaccompanied violin of Bach as transcribed by Galbraith himself for his 8-string guitar. And interestingly, Galbraith developed a personal approach to these 6 suites, the sonatas and partitas. He would say he believes that Bach conceived of them as a single piece, a suite of suites. This is a quote from Galbraith. "My own personal impression is that the 6 solo works are an instrumental gospel story in triptych form, telling of the birth, passion, and resurrection of Christ." Galbraith had many musical cues to go off of to create that conception of the 6 suites for himself, using the fact that Bach incorporated some hymn tunes of the day and other musical cues along the way. It's all found in the liner notes if you ever pick up Galbraith's Bach, the Sonatas and Partitas for Unaccompanied Violin Complete. We can't hear all 6 of them right now. We will hear the 2nd partita as transcribed for 8-string guitar by Paul Galbraith and performed by him as well. We hear that work now in its entirety, which contains an allemande, a courant, a saraband, a jig, and a chaconne. This is the 2nd partita for solo violin of Johann Sebastian Bach, performed by guitarist Paul Galbraith.